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Somebody just need to testify to somebody next to him. 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
1: Good evening. This is a News 13 Network weather update. I'm meteorologist Krista Chang. Tonight, temperatures are down into the mid and upper 70s. Sunday brings us highs in the lower 90s and upper 80s. We'll see another day with partly sunny skies with a chance for some afternoon and evening scattered showers and thunderstorms. 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
1: Good evening. This is a News 13 Network weather update. I'm meteorologist Krista Chang. Tonight, temperatures are down into the mid and upper 70s. Sunday brings us highs in the lower 90s and upper 80s. We'll see another day with partly sunny skies with a chance for some afternoon and evening scattered showers and thunderstorms. 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

I'm CJ the DJ, and I'm here to share a passage from the Baha'i Writings. That one indeed is a man who, today, dedicateth himself to the service of the entire human race. The great being saith, Blessed and happy is he that ariseth to promote the best interests of the peoples and kindreds of the earth. It is not for him to pride himself who loveth his own country, but rather for him who loveth the whole world. The earth is but one country, and mankind, its citizens. 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
1: Good evening. This is a News 13 Network weather update. I'm meteorologist Krista Chang. Tonight, temperatures are down into the mid and upper 70s. Sunday brings us highs in the lower 90s and upper 80s. We'll see another day with partly sunny skies with a chance for some afternoon and evening scattered showers and thunderstorms. 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
1: Good evening. This is a News 13 Network weather update. I'm meteorologist Krista Chang. Tonight, temperatures are down into the mid and upper 70s. Sunday brings us highs in the lower 90s and upper 80s. We'll see another day with partly sunny skies with a chance for some afternoon and evening scattered showers and thunderstorms. 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

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These fruitless strifes, these ruinous wars shall pass away, and the most great peace shall come. 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

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But I got a feeling that you're feeling what I'm feeling, and then in about a minute you'll be hands to the ceiling. 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

0: 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Nice to meet you. Whoa, summertime is here across the Grand Strand and the PD. And that means the heat is on. So let's make sure we're taking care of ourselves, our families, and our neighbors. Drink plenty of water throughout the day. Even before you feel thirsty, try to stay indoors during the hottest part of the afternoon. And when you do need to head outside, please wear light clothing, sunscreen, and a hat. 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I'm Chica from 90.9 FM Radio Baha'i, reminding you to beat the heat.
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And it reads, "The essence of wealth is love for me. Whoso loveth me is the possessor of all things. And he that loveth me not is indeed of the poor and needy." 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
3: Good evening. This is a News 13 Network weather update. I'm meteorologist Krista Chang. Tonight, temperatures are down into the mid and upper 70s. Sunday brings us highs in the lower 90s and upper 80s. We'll see another day with partly sunny skies with a chance for some afternoon and evening scattered showers and thunderstorms. 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
1: 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O son of justice, whither can a lover go but to the land of his beloved? 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His breast is void of patience, and his heart hath no peace. A myriad lives he will forsake to hasten to the abode of his beloved. 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
2: Good evening. This is a News 13 Network weather update. I'm meteorologist Krista Chang. Tonight, temperatures are down into the mid and upper 70s. Sunday brings us highs in the lower 90s and upper 80s. We'll see another day with partly sunny skies with a chance for some afternoon and evening scattered showers and thunderstorms. 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
2: Good evening. This is a News 13 Network weather update. I'm meteorologist Krista Chang. Tonight, temperatures are down into the mid and upper 70s. Sunday brings us highs in the lower 90s and upper 80s. We'll see another day with partly sunny skies with a chance for some afternoon and evening scattered showers and thunderstorms. 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
3: 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There will also be health resources, HPV testing and awareness information, teen health education, Medicaid and Medicare signups, food, fun, giveaways, and prizes. 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Transportation will be provided. For more information, contact Tyron Wilson at 843-933-0281. 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Mitchum in Hemingway. 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
2: Good evening. This is a News 13 Network weather update. I'm meteorologist Krista Chang. Tonight, temperatures are down into the mid and upper 70s. Sunday brings us highs in the lower 90s and upper 80s. We'll see another day with partly sunny skies with a chance for some afternoon and evening scattered showers and thunderstorms. 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
1: 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And it says, "Blessed is he who preferreth his brother before himself." And that was the quote from the Baha'i Writings from 90.9 FM, Radio Baha'i.

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0: 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This is Dennis Rawls here giving you a quote from the Baha'i Writings. It says, "Justice and equality are twin guardians that watch over men. From them are revealed such blessed and propitious words as are the cause of the well-being of the world and the protection of the nations." 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
1: Good morning. This is a News 13 Network weather update. I'm meteorologist Krista Chang. Temperatures this morning are warm in the upper 70s and lower 80s. By the afternoon, highs will warm into the mid and upper 90s. Not expected to see temperatures climbing from there, but we are going to see another day with heat index values in the triple digits. We're a little cooler following a cold front on Sunday. 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
1: Good morning. This is a News 13 Network weather update. I'm meteorologist Krista Chang. Temperatures this morning are warm in the upper 70s and lower 80s. By the afternoon, highs will warm into the mid and upper 90s. Not expected to see temperatures climbing from there, but we are going to see another day with heat index values in the triple digits. We're a little cooler following a cold front on Sunday. 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
1: Good morning. This is a News 13 Network weather update. I'm meteorologist Krista Chang. Temperatures this morning are warm in the upper 70s and lower 80s. By the afternoon, highs will warm into the mid and upper 90s. Not expected to see temperatures climbing from there, but we are going to see another day with heat index values in the triple digits. We're a little cooler following a cold front on Sunday. 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
2: 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Nice to meet you. Whoa. Summertime is here across the Grand Strand and the PD, and that means the heat is on. So let's make sure we're taking care of ourselves, our families, and our neighbors. Drink plenty of water throughout the day. Even before you feel thirsty, try to stay indoors during the hottest part of the afternoon. And when you do need to head outside, please wear light clothing, sunscreen, and a hat. Never leave children, seniors, or pets inside of a parked car, not even for a minute. 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Keep pets cool with fresh water, shade, and know the signs of heat exhaustion. 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
1: Good morning. 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I'm meteorologist Krista Chang. Temperatures this morning are in the mid to upper 70s. Temperatures for today will warm into the lower 90s to upper 80s. A little bit cooler than what we've been seeing, but still very warm. We'll have partly cloudy skies throughout the first half of the day. By the afternoon, we get a chance for some scattered showers and storms. 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

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You're in the middle of a long set of commercial-free music. You're listening to Midday Soul. You just heard music from Donnie McLaughlin. We all are one. And up next, music from Ebony Baskin. He chose me. From the Baha'i Writings, consider this. Truthfulness is the foundation of all human virtues.

0: 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You're listening to Midday Soul. You just heard music from Joe Pace and the Colorado Mass Choir, Still Have Joy. More music is on the way. Got some music coming up from Alika Mahoney, featuring Amelia Mahoney, Behold Me, John P. Key, One Step. On 90.9 FM, Radio Baha'i.
1: Here's your weather forecast for the Grand Strand.
2: Good morning. This is the News 13 Network weather update. I'm meteorologist Krista Chang. Temperatures this morning are in the mid to upper 70s. Temperatures for today will warm into the lower 90s to upper 80s. A little bit cooler than what we've been seeing, but still very warm. We'll have partly cloudy skies throughout the first half of the day. By the afternoon, we get a chance for some scattered showers and storms. 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
2: 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You're in the middle of a long set of commercial-free music. You're listening to Midday Soul. You just heard me some Thai tribute, Fresh. And up next, music from Anita Wilson. Clap your hands. From the Baha'i writings, consider this. Beautify your tongues, O people, with truthfulness, and adorn your souls with the ornament of honesty.

Anybody in here been through some storms? If you've been through some storms, raise two hands. Well, I see some folks didn't raise their hands. I want to tell you, your storm is on the way. Do I have a witness here? All of us have to go through. 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In fact, the Bible said many are the afflictions of the righteous, but God delivers them out of them all. In fact, I want to tell you tonight, you have to go through in order to get out. Do I have a witness here? Anybody here, if you've been through and God brought you out, I want you to tell two people, say, neighbor, I've been through, but I'm still here.

0: 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But I'm still here.
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0: 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But my

0: 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Coming up next, a long set of commercial-free music. You're listening to Midday Soul. You just heard me some Wine is Phase 2. Come on over. More amazing music is on the way. Got some music from The Descendants, Hands of Power. Rance Allen, Do Your Will. B.B. 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
1: Here's your weather forecast for the PD.
2: Good afternoon. This is the News 13 Network weather update. I'm meteorologist Krista Chang. Temperatures this afternoon are warm in the upper 80s and lower 90s, just not as warm as what we've been seeing the last week. We'll see a mixture of sun and clouds throughout the first half of the day. This afternoon, we get a chance for some scattered showers and storms. 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

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He's worthy of the praise. I don't care what you've been through. Just know that praise.

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You're in the middle of a long set of commercial-free music. 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You heard music from LaShelle Griffin, Better Days. And up next, music from Music City Mass Choir, Strengthen Me. From the Baha'i Writings, Consider This. Breathe not the sins of others, so long as thou art thyself a sinner.

0: 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Got some music coming up from Alika Mahoney, Seek None Other, Five Men Come Together. 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
2: Good afternoon. This is the News 13 Network weather update. I'm meteorologist Krista Chang. Temperatures this afternoon are warm in the upper 80s and lower 90s, just not as warm as what we've been seeing the last week. We'll see a mixture of sun and clouds throughout the first half of the day. This afternoon, we get a chance for some scattered showers and storms. 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

0: 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You're in the middle of a long set of commercial-free music. You're listening to Midday Soul. You just heard music from Aaron Cole, Have Your Way. And up next, music from the Georgia Mass Choir, Your Blessings Coming Through. From the Baha'i Writings, consider this. Consort with the followers of all religions in a spirit of friendliness and fellowship.
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2: 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You just heard me some DJ Cannon, Stand Still. More amazing music is on the way. Got some music from KC Porter, Befriend Me, Alaska Mass Choir, Right Now God, and Corinne Hawthorne with Pray. 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
4: Good afternoon. This is the News 13 Network weather update. I'm meteorologist Krista Chang. Temperatures this afternoon are warm in the upper 80s and lower 90s, just not as warm as what we've been seeing the last week. We'll see a mixture of sun and clouds throughout the first half of the day. This afternoon, we get a chance for some scattered showers and storms. 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
5: 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Transportation will be provided. 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Your health matters.
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1: Good afternoon. This is the News 13 Network weather update. I'm meteorologist Krista Chang. Temperatures this afternoon are warm in the upper 80s and lower 90s, just not as warm as what we've been seeing the last week. We'll see a mixture of sun and clouds throughout the first half of the day. This afternoon, we get a chance for some scattered showers and storms. 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
1: Good afternoon. This is the News 13 Network weather update. I'm meteorologist Krista Chang. Temperatures this afternoon are warm in the upper 80s and lower 90s, just not as warm as what we've been seeing the last week. We'll see a mixture of sun and clouds throughout the first half of the day. This afternoon, we get a chance for some scattered showers and storms. 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
1: Good afternoon. This is the News 13 Network weather update. I'm meteorologist Krista Chang. Temperatures this afternoon are warm in the upper 80s and lower 90s, just not as warm as what we've been seeing the last week. We'll see a mixture of sun and clouds throughout the first half of the day. This afternoon, we get a chance for some scattered showers and storms. 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
2: I'm Dr. Anthony Lizowitz, and this is Climate Connections. Around the world, more than a billion people live in informal settlements. These unplanned areas are often densely packed and lack municipal services.
3: They're often in low-lying areas that are prone to flooding. They have generally poor drainage, unsafe water, and all of these problems are exacerbated by often a lack of sanitation.
2: That's Diego Ramirez Levering of Monash University in Australia. He says when it rains, stormwater can mix with wastewater and flow into streets and homes. In many areas, the problem is getting worse as climate change brings more heavy downpours.
3: So in a way, climate issues become health issues, and the intersection of those two is really quite dangerous.
2: So to help, he's part of a global initiative that's improving infrastructure in a dozen communities in Indonesia and Fiji. They've installed private toilets, stormwater drains, septic tanks, and artificial wetlands that help filter water pollutants. And now they're studying how the changes affect the health of young kids, who are especially vulnerable to illness from water contamination. So the team hopes to build climate resilience and improve people's health and well-being all at the same time.
0: Climate Connections is produced by the Yale Center for Environmental Communication. 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
1: Here's your weather forecast for the PD.
2: Good evening. This is a News 13 Network weather update. I'm meteorologist Krista Chang. Temperatures this evening are dipping down into the lower to mid-70s. We'll see some stray showers expected with a better chance for some partly cloudy skies with some afternoon scattered showers and thunderstorms for Monday. Temperatures will be a little bit cooler in the mid to upper 80s. 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

CJ the DJ, and I'm here to share a passage from the Baha'i Writings. 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The earth is but one country, and mankind, its citizens. 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
1: Good evening. This is a News 13 Network weather update. I'm meteorologist Krista Chang. Temperatures this evening are dipping down into the lower to mid-70s. We'll see some stray showers expected with a better chance for some partly cloudy skies with some afternoon scattered showers and thunderstorms for Monday. Temperatures will be a little bit cooler in the mid to upper 80s. 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
1: This is Peace Talks Radio, the radio series and podcast on peacemaking and nonviolent conflict resolution. I'm series producer Paul Ingalls, today with Megan Kamrick. Each year, about 1 million people in the United States attempt to take their own lives. Another 10 million people seriously consider suicide. Those rates tend to rise in troubling years, like during the coronavirus pandemic of 2020 and 2021. These statistics became very real for us at Peace Talks Radio when a talented young producer named Hannah Colton, who did several episodes for us, took her own life in November 2020. On this episode, we talk with psychologist Dr. Ursula Whiteside about her efforts to stop suicide. And later, we also talk about the difficulty journalists face as frontline responders with Bruce Shapiro, executive director of the Dart Center for Journalism and Trauma. And we'll finish our program with some highlights of Hannah's work on Peace Talks Radio. And we'll be talking frankly about suicide and trauma on this episode. If you are in crisis and need to talk to someone, you can text 741-741 to reach a counselor at the crisis text line. You can also call the suicide hotline at 800-273-8255. Those numbers again, the text number is 741-741, or the suicide hotline, 800-273-8255. Hannah Colton was only 29 and was serving as interim news director at KUNM in Albuquerque when she died. Here's one of her colleagues from KUNM, Megan Kamrick, who also produces for Peace Talks Radio and produced today's episode.
2: Hannah stepped in to lead our newsroom in a year that became one of the most traumatic and intense any of us have ever experienced. 2020 gave us a global pandemic, a resulting economic calamity, and then mass protests for racial justice. Of course, it also turned out to be one of the most divisive election years in history. Hannah was passionate about elevating voices from communities that often go unheard in our media. And she was fearless about pursuing stories, working hundreds of hours to cover protests, and also guiding us in our coverage. She was passionate about equity and racial justice, and she was incredibly gifted at talking with all kinds of people and bringing forth their stories. Hannah was also managing depression, and that proved more challenging during the pandemic, as it has for millions of people. The reasons behind suicide are complex and often unknowable, but we wanted to talk about possible solutions with Dr. Ursula Whiteside. She's a licensed clinical psychologist and CEO of NowMattersNow.org. It's a site dedicated to providing tools for people struggling with suicidal thoughts. She has herself struggled with anxiety and depression and works to ensure that the voices of those with lived experience are included in these conversations. Dr. Ursula Whiteside, many of us who are left behind after a friend or family member goes through with suicide are plagued by guilt and a lot of questions. What are warning signs that someone may be considering suicide?
3: Well, I want to say to you, and I want to say to other people who've lost someone to suicide, that sometimes there's nothing obvious going on, and it's almost impossible to see. You know, you can't be inside someone's head, and that guilt and wishing you could know then what you know now doesn't tend to serve us well. You know, that's on people like myself and the public health system and the medical system to better train family members, friends, people who are struggling to support each other, to reach out. The vast majority of signs of suicide also just mean that the person's in a really bad spot, unhappy, probably experiencing some depression and anxiety. But extended periods of difficulty sleeping is something to watch out for. Extended periods of withdrawal and also irritability or pushing people away. Definitely talking about suicide is something that would be something very important to follow up on, to ask the person what they mean, to have them explain what's going on with them in their life, you know, with real curiosity before trying to convince them of anything, you know, whether or not to do that. those are some of the, you know, the most important ones. And there's a great list on AmericanFoundationForSuicidePrevention.org, AFSP.org, where you can find more information.
2: We will put that on our website along with other resources for sure. So this idea that sometimes when people turn to suicide, there's been a surge of emotions. It's very sudden. Mm-hmm. Talk a little bit about that.
3: As part of a research project, we interviewed a whole group of people about their suicide attempts. In general, their lives were not going well. And on the day that they attempted, which for those folks that I interviewed, they had not had a specific plan to harm themselves, there was usually something that happened, like a fight or something that seemed like the end of a relationship or something that seemed like it was going to be impossible moving forward, or at least it felt that way in the moment. And the combination of like emotions being fairly high with this additional thing that had some kind of really important meaning to the person sort of pushed them over the edge, and they made an attempt when they hadn't planned, when they hadn't had much forethought into it, and it really wasn't anticipated. I think there's something really important about knowing that this is a thing that allows us to do something differently, because we haven't really been thinking that much about this suicidal experience. We think a lot about the person who writes the letter, who finishes up their will, who like takes steps in advance, but we don't think as much about what would you do to intervene and support somebody who may be at risk of having this overwhelming urge happen. It's never just one thing that causes someone to take their life or to attempt to take their life. But in sometimes it can be this combination of a whole bunch of different factors, and then one especially intense thing may put them at greater risk. People need to be prepared for this experience. At some point, for all of us, we're going to have these really intense moments. And many of us will say, yeah, I know exactly what you're talking about, where my stress level was 100 out of 100, and I just didn't even know what to do. We need to prepare everybody for what to do, whether or not suicidal thoughts come into our minds, because at the basis of it, it's just really, really intense emotion. And how do you handle really, really intense emotion? Because it affects most of us in a very similar way.
2: Dr. Whiteside, what steps can people take if they find themselves overwhelmed suddenly by these intense feelings that you describe?
3: One of the things that we know works really well to help reset intense emotions is to use cold. The research that's been done is all about people filling a bowl or the sink with very cold water, even putting some ice in there, and bending at the waist while holding your breath, trying to do that for 30 seconds while your face is submerged under the water, and then coming back up and taking a deep breath. And doing that on repeat, 3 to 5 minutes, changes the way that your vagus nerve or vagal nerve responds. So there's this nerve that runs between your brain and your major organs. It innervates your organs. If you can get that nerve to change its tone, change the way its tauntness, you can essentially change the messaging between your organs and your brain and trick your brain into thinking that you're becoming more relaxed.
2: That is fascinating.
3: I agree. And I use it all the time when I need to. I happen to be one of those people who has intense emotions, and it doesn't necessarily mean I'm having suicidal thoughts if I'm using cold. It just means like I'm so overwhelmed that I can't think clearly anymore, and it's not helping anybody at this point.
2: Are there other things people can do if they're in that crisis moment?
3: When you're in a really emotional state, we should hold off making important decisions. We're not seeing clearly enough to make decisions, and this is a time when people make those decisions that they can't take back. And I got a lot of great feedback from a group of young people that I interviewed about them getting through these, we call hot moments, being on fire emotionally. And they said it wasn't so helpful when people said, you're not always going to feel this way. What was more helpful, they said, was when someone would say, hey, we're just going to work on getting through the next 30 minutes.
2: What does that look like?
3: It does take creativity. So what I might scan through my head is like, what does this person like? What calms this person down? For some people, it's, you know, having them sit on the couch, sit really close to them, you know, put your arms around them. I try to get people to drink a big cold glass of water as another way to help change their physiology, or put an ice pack behind their head. I'll practice breathing and say, I'm going to start breathing. I want you to breathe with me. And then as I'm doing that, I'll make my exhale a little longer than my inhale, because that's it's a type of breathing that can help slow somebody down a little bit faster than just deep breathing. I definitely weave in humor. I might pull up a picture of, you know, the cat on the phone. And I also will say, like, just, you know, I'm not going to do this perfectly, so just bear with me. I'm just do my best to be with you because I love you. And just hang in here with me.
2: And Dr. Ursula Whiteside, you helped create an organization called Now Matters Now, and you're the CEO. What is the site? What is the mission behind it?
3: This resource is intended to bring videos of people talking about how they use coping strategies called dialectical behavior therapy skills. There's also resources for healthcare providers to receive training. And there's training on the website for family members and friends or people who are struggling in something called microintervention. So things that help you, that you can do in 3 to 5 minutes that can help with mood and getting through hard times. There's a safety plan. There's a crisis lines page and crisis steps, like some of the crisis steps I told you about with cold and no important decisions. There's another step called eye contact, which is explained on the website.
2: Why is eye contact important?
3: Eye contact, because it is one of the strongest stimuli. When people are in a intense suicidal mindset, like, they are super focused on suicide. It's almost like the rest of the room is gray or black, and suicide is in bright red letters in front of them, and that's all they can see. And you're, what you're trying to do is put something else in front of their eyes, right? Like something else to wash out some of that red in their brain. And eye contact is one of the most powerful stimuli that we know. It's so powerful. And so what that would mean is if you were really struggling, you would say to someone like, hey, I just can't get out of my head right now. You know, could we talk for a little bit? Could you look at me for a little while?
2: Many people who attempt suicide may also be trying to manage depression or other mental health challenges. How can these accelerate or lead to suicide?
3: One of the especially cruel things about depression is that the urges that go along with it are to withdraw and to stop reaching out and to stop making real connection. One of the simple things that you can do if you're depressed and you're starting to withdraw is to force yourself to do small things. So an example would be to send a text to somebody who, you know, you're fairly certain and won't judge you, that you trust, maybe even somebody who's like, who's been depressed themselves and is open about it. And at the minimum, say, I'm thinking about you, and send a picture of you guys together, or, you know, something that makes that text, bumps it up a little bit in connection. Even more effective would be to say, like, hey, this morning really sucks. I'm having trouble getting out of bed. I'm committing to jumping in the shower, and I'll text you after I've taken a shower. Those are a couple ways that you can fight back with depression and depression urges, and fight against the isolation that it tends to create.
2: It can be really frightening if someone confides in us that they're in crisis. What can we do if we suspect our friend or loved one is considering suicide?
3: I know we tend to get really anxious when someone's talking to us about it, but I think we should also be holding on to the fact that, like, this is a really good thing. My job right now is to be present with them and see if I can understand a little bit better, see if there's something I can do to help them get through this.
2: This kind of goes to a potential way to address some of this that you have explored, caring messages.
3: Yeah, caring context. This was an intervention that was done many, many, many years ago, 30, 40 years ago, with people who were just leaving a psychiatric hospital after a suicide-related visit. Half of them got follow-up over mail. They got a letter in the mail. These letters were done over time, not just once. And they essentially just expressed care, that the letter writer was holding space for that person and that person mattered. The way I use, and many others use this now, is with text messaging. In the original study, the people who received these caring messages, you know, there were half as many suicides as there were in those that didn't get the caring messages. So,
2: wow. How can we use that technique in our own lives?
3: I think one thing that you can do is take, you know, 60 seconds and think about who in your life has sort of like faded out a little bit. Who haven't you heard from that you used to hear from, or who hasn't been on social media that used to be on, who lost a job, who's going through a divorce. Men especially, they're more likely to die by suicide and often in some ways have less connections. Who would those three people be? And then start sending them regular messages like, you know, hey, the game's on Saturday. I'm going to be watching it. You want to watch it virtually with me? You know, I know this is out of the blue, but I miss you. I'm thinking of you.
1: 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And remember, if you are in crisis and need someone to talk to, you can text 741-741 to reach a counselor at the crisis text line. You can also call the suicide hotline at 800-273-8255. 800-273-8255. I'm series producer Paul Ingalls today, along with Megan Kamrick, and our show's been about confronting suicide and understanding the pressure on news reporters in difficult times. The show is dedicated to our colleague and occasional Peace Talks radio host, Hannah Colton, who took her own life in November of 2020. She was just 29. When we think first responders, we probably think of firefighters or police, but journalists also tend to run toward danger, especially in 2020 and 2021 in the coronavirus pandemic, and that also makes them vulnerable to trauma. The DART Center for Journalism and Trauma was created to give journalists better tools to cover violence and tragedy. But its mission has expanded to help journalists deal with their own trauma around covering these events so they can continue doing their jobs, which are vital to a functioning democracy. Bruce Shapiro is the executive director of the DART Center, and he spoke with Megan Kamrick.
4: Around the world, journalists everywhere cover a huge amount of human distress. And it's not just frontline war correspondents and not just cops reporters. You know, when there is a big police shooting, when there are events like the insurrection at the U.S. Capitol, when there are violent protests like that, these are all hands-on-deck moments. And also, as young reporters, many of us, including me, my first assignments involved loss, involved murder victims, involved veterans coming back from war. We cover a lot, and all the research shows that journalists all over the world cover a lot of suffering, number one. Number two, we know, and this is actually good news, we now know from the research that on the whole, we as journalists are a pretty resilient tribe. Having a job to do in the face of mayhem and suffering, having craft skills, having ethical skills, having good colleagues, and having a clear mission. These are all protective factors and act as a buffer against the degree sometimes of psychological injury that you might expect. The challenge is that if we cover events which by themselves are significantly more horrifying or overwhelming or involve things like the deaths of children or are chronically threatening or resonate with other kind of biographical traumatic experiences we may have, the mechanisms of post-traumatic stress disorder are the very mechanisms that we rely on most as news professionals. So it can become singularly toxic. You know, we rely on the accuracy and controllability of memory. Well, folks with PTSD often deal with intrusive memory, overwhelming floods of memory that are triggered and take up attention when it's not wanted. Or people with psychological injury may have anxious arousal, may be unable to concentrate, focus, to be there in the moment in the way that we as reporters need. Or folks may lose their ability to make empathetic connection, and we rely on that in a profound way. And that's consequential. When journalists lose their ability to function well because of post-traumatic stress disorder or because of burnout or other work-related occupational stress injuries, that's a kind of censorship. A journalist who's no longer able to meet a deadline or get on with sources or put together a story is censored as effectively as if imprisoned.
2: How have all these things been exacerbated by the dangers journalists have faced in recent years from open hostility to the media?
4: You know, it's so interesting. 10 years ago, in our work at the Dart Center for Journalism and Trauma, when we were thinking about physical threats to journalists, those mostly involved the risks to frontline correspondents in war zones or in crisis areas, or perhaps investigative reporters who were specifically targeted by mobsters or oligarchs. That's completely changed. When I go into newsrooms now, there are local, completely apolitical police reporters and crime reporters who are subjected to torrents of abuse in the comment sections of news sites or digital threat and harassment. In journalism schools now, we need to teach our young reporters how to safeguard their digital identities and to safeguard their own families from threat and abuse. It's become a legitimate part, unfortunately, of our political culture to attack journalists. And this is adding levels of threat and stress to a profession that already is, A, deals with all the trauma exposure I was just talking about, and B, is beleaguered by cuts to newsroom budgets, turmoil and disruption in the industry. The sense of being a profession under siege is emotionally really pretty challenging for a lot of journalists. We get into this, most of us, because of a public service mission. And if that mission is constantly being invalidated or is threatened and we're not being defended, that can leave us feeling more alone and isolated and can exacerbate or can become an added burden of threat. And I think the burden is all the more significant because in the kind of broader democratic crisis of American society right now, it's really striking how journalism is actually sort of the pathway out. I mean, a lot of people said, well, is there light at the end of the tunnel? And my view has become that actually reporting is the light to the end of the tunnel. At a time when official science has been corrupted by political interest, it's left to journalism to be the capillary system for public health understanding. At a time when government communication has been corrupted by politics, it's left to journalists not only to ask the right questions, but to model a kind of engagement with these issues. The role of journalism in American society has never been more important than it is now as mediators of fact, as mediators of the social contract. And the reporters I talk to, though they don't use that kind of very elaborate, maybe even theoretical framework, are very aware of the importance of their work right now. And on the one hand, this is a source of a lot of stress, a lot of worry. It's also a source of mission and a lot of resilience. And to the extent that folks in journalism can articulate that mission and share it with one another, and to the extent to which the public understands that and can express appreciation for the work of news professionals right now, I think it's a source of resilience. And if the public believes ultimately in the need of accurate information and the need for powerful storytelling and the need for journalists to speak truth to power and to bear witness for those who are at the losing end of the power equation, then the public, too, needs to understand just how consequential are the risks that news professionals take, even at the community level, to fulfill their responsibilities in our still democratic society.
1: 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You're listening to Peace Talks Radio, the series on peacemaking and nonviolent conflict resolution. In November of 2016, I was at a radio conference in Chicago. A young reporter named Hannah Colton asked to meet with me. Hannah wanted to ask me how to make it as a freelance reporter, how to file stories, what shows were taking stories from freelancers, that kind of thing. Partway through our meeting, she mentioned that she was just about to move to New Mexico, where I lived. She arrived in New Mexico not long after that, and once I heard Hannah's work just a few times on the air, I approached her about producing and hosting some episodes of our Peace Talks radio series. She agreed, and lucky for us, she produced a couple of excellent episodes in 2018 before moving on to work full-time with KUNM News. And as we said, Hannah committed suicide in November 2020, 9 months after becoming the station's interim news director. The first of her two Peace Talks radio programs explored peacemaking messages in hip-hop music. Among Hannah's passions were music and peace and justice. Here's a clip from her interview in that episode with rapper Brother Ali.
5: You know, people, a lot of white people who haven't explored hip-hop might think of it as, you know, glorifying misogyny, sex, money, fame. I mean, it's easy for a lot of people to fall back on those stereotypes. But you talk about the genius of hip-hop and really honoring the black culture that it comes from. I mean, why do you think that in particular is important to spread and for people to understand?
6: You know, you still have artists that do really amazing work that are making really incredible hip-hop music that are about, you know, beauty and dignity and joy and love, and they're humorous, and all of the parts of a complex human being are still coming through this music. It would be easy to make a two-hour playlist of songs that are about, you know, peace and peacemaking. You know, the tradition is just really rich with that.
5: Maybe we'll ask you to do that sometime, make that playlist.
6: That'd be

0: 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It was our June 2018 episode. That was released just 2 years before Hannah took her own life at the age of 29 in November of 2020. And again, this program today has been dedicated to Hannah. We looked at suicide prevention and explored the very real pressures on journalists to cover difficult news. To hear this program again or share it with others, look for the January 2021 episode of our series at peacetalksradio.com. Now to close, here again is our correspondent and colleague of Hannah's in the KUNM News Department, Megan Kamrick.
1: Hannah left a short note before she died, and one of the things she wrote was that people should not report on the means she used to take her life. I asked her mother if I could share this fact because it speaks volumes about her and about our profession. Hannah understood the harm media can cause, and she knew the ethical guidelines journalists are supposed to follow in reporting on suicide, and one of those is to not go into detail about methods. The National Alliance on Mental Illness notes that numerous studies have found that certain types of news coverage can increase the likelihood of suicide in vulnerable individuals, and detailing methods is one of the worst things media can do. This last missive from Hannah is especially profound for me. Even in the worst moment of her life, she was committed to the ideals of good, ethical journalism. We will strive to continue her work.
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1: Hi, I'm Ryan Blaney, a third-generation race car driver, and we dedicate a lot of our time to going as fast as possible. My Grandpa Lou is the reason why my dad and I started racing, and I'm really proud to follow in his tracks. But when my grandpa was diagnosed with Alzheimer's, it was a very unexpected bump in the road for us. I've learned a lot on this journey with my Grandpa Lou, and the memories of my grandpa will always be with me. It's important to notice if older family members are acting differently, experiencing problems with their memory, or having trouble with routine tasks. 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